0: 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Right, here it is. Share it with your friends. We now know the most stressful time of day, down to the minute. It's 1:42 p.m. And from there on out, most people report experiencing the highest levels of daily stress until just before 5 p.m., 4:53 to be exact, when stress levels finally start to go down, because when people know the workday is almost over, 4:53. And the age at which people are most stressed, that's 38 years old. That's the age at which personal and professional pressures reach their peak. I say amen to that. And that stress is coming from three main factors: being unhappy at work, the pressure of taking care of kids, and friction with a spouse. That may explain why most people rate work just slightly more stressful than their home life. And coming up, if you're decluttering and having a hard time knowing what to keep and what to toss, this next piece is for you. It comes from the journal Judgment and Decision Making. Don't miss this.
1: Intelligence for your life.
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0: that I've got.
1: Alrighty, my intelligent friends, if you're decluttering and having a hard time knowing what to keep and what to toss, this is for you and for me. I have such a hard time. It comes from a journal, Judgment and Decision Making, and it looks like I'm going to have to get my wife involved in this, because for a long time, we've known that when we touch or hold an item for 30 seconds, like admiring it in a store, we feel more possessive of it, and we value it more. For example, in a recent experiment, two groups of people were asked to place bids on coffee mugs. One group was allowed to hold the mugs for 10 seconds. The other group held the mugs for a full 30 seconds. Well, the group that had more physical contact with the mugs, they made bids that were a whole lot higher. They valued the mugs more. How does this apply to decluttering your home? Ask a friend or a family member to help you and have them hold each item up in front of you, the item you're debating whether to toss or keep. That way you can avoid forming new attachments to your old junk. All right, I'll try it.
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1: Here's a scary new ruling. If you're a passenger and you tell the driver to step on it and speed or do something reckless and anything happens, you, the passenger, might be held just as responsible as the driver. It just happened in a court case recently. A woman admitted to encouraging her friend to speed down a road because the dips were fun to fly over. Well, the driver did speed, lost control of the car, smashed into a parked car, killing somebody. The driver was immediately sentenced, but the female passenger who prompted the speeding originally escaped any criminal charges. However, the victim's widow ended up suing that passenger. Now she's facing trial, just so you know.
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0: 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I'm John Tesh with Intelligence for Your Life. Well, I think we saw this coming. Millennial couples now creating pet prenups, so there's no arguing over who gets the dog or the cat in a divorce. Most traditional prenups focus on assets, inheritances, alimony. But with fewer couples having kids, now the agreements cover fur child support and custody, as it's called. Attorney Rebecca Sullivan says, in a lot of divorces without prenups, the pet is the thing the couple cannot agree on, and it holds up a resolution. Pet-related provisions typically cover financial obligations each partner has for regular pet care after a divorce. Could be insurance, grooming, vet visits, but usually custody is the main issue that's outlined in a pet prenup. And millennials are so into prenups overall that two millennial women started an online platform called HelloPrenup.com. HelloPrenup.com. It's projected to do 25 times more prenups this year than just 2 years ago. And they say one-third of the contracts they draw up do include the pet in the agreement, just so you know.
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0: 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All right, gentlemen, here we go with the secret to finding love. It's one word, smell. According to research published in the journal Chemical Senses, women consider a man less attractive if they smell something bad while looking at him. And check this out. Even if he's not the one producing the bad smell. And it turns out the opposite is true, too. Pleasant odors make women find pictures of men much more handsome. The researchers say, since bad odors are typically associated with disease and danger, it makes sense that a good-smelling guy would seem more attractive. So, gentlemen, the experts say if you're going out on a date, first of all, make sure you smell great. But you may also want to take your date somewhere that smells nice, like a bakery or maybe some place where they make Cinnabons, and not somewhere that smells like a cigar lounge. All right, coming up. Remember when you'd wait all week for your favorite TV shows to have new episodes and then that all went out the window with streaming platforms like Netflix? Well, the waiting is back and people are loving it. Stand by.
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0: Remember when you'd wait all week for your favorite TV shows to have new episodes? That all went out the window with streaming platforms like Netflix, where you can now binge watch an entire season in a weekend. Well, guess what? It turns out the old-fashioned way of watching television is better for everybody, the streaming platforms and those of us watching. According to data collected by the platform Fandom and the LA Times, the TV series that dominate water cooler conversations arrive weekly, not all at once. Weekly episodes are better able to build and sustain an audience's interest in a show than a binge. As far as numbers, weekly episodes, they generate a full 33% more engagement than those released all at once, and they sustain their engagement for nearly 50% longer. Waiting. People love it now. The reason is simple. When we watch episodes once a week, it builds anticipation. We enjoy what we're watching significantly more.
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0: All right, here we go. It's a conversation starter for you. It's the latest trend in home decor. According to Better Homes and Gardens, the new trend is being called dopamine decor, and it's all about reflecting your personality and flair in your home design choices. They say this is what kids do naturally, like when your kid demands a zebra-painted bedspread or bright blue walls, or they fill every corner with their stuffed animals or hang posters of their favorite musician on the walls. Basically, before you were thinking about aesthetics or what potential home buyers would eventually want, you probably just surrounded yourself with things that made you feel great, happy. And behavioral psychologist Dr. Carolyn Mayer thinks this is a great idea. She says studies show that our environment will always influence our mood. And when we see happy, joyful colors or objects that make us happy, it releases the feel-good neurotransmitter dopamine. It's one reason why Real Simple Magazine says most paint companies and interior designers are now seeing a spike in interest in using more colorful shades. And that's the latest on dopamine decor.
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1: 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It's time to move from the place you are right now in your life to the place you were meant to be. We can help you with that with Intelligence for Your Life right here on the John Tesh Radio Program. And check it out. AI may not be all it's cracked up to be. A lot of workers say it has actually decreased their productivity. This is according to new research by the freelancing platform Upwork. They surveyed thousands of executives, full-time workers, and freelancers all across the U.S. and Canada. Here's what they found. 3 out of 4 workers say AI tools have added to their workload. I agree. Workers said they were spending more time reviewing AI content than just doing the work themselves from the start. I agree with this too. Of course, companies were hoping that AI would improve productivity and reduce the need for human labor. A lot of companies laid off employees thinking they weren't needed anymore because of AI. However, this survey found most workers are feeling overwhelmed by the added workload of using AI. How about that? And coming up, there's good news about sleeping in on your days off. The latest data from the Journal of Affective Disorders is up next.

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0: for over 30 years, we're your home for today's hits and yesterday's favorites. 101.5 KPLA. Hey, look at this. Very good news about sleeping in on your days off. New data in the Journal of Affective Disorders is finding that people who slept later than normal on Saturdays and Sundays were significantly less likely to have symptoms of depression. This was especially true if they had to skimp on sleep during the week. That makes sense. So how much sleep made a difference? The study authors say getting an extra 1 to 2 hours on days off did the trick. And coming up, what is the minimum amount of exercise we need for better brain health? We now know. I'll share it with you next.
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0: Let's talk about brain health and exercise. What is the minimum amount of exercise we need for better brain health? It's 25 minutes a week. That's it. This is less than 4 minutes a day. It could help bulk up your brain and improve your ability to think as you grow older. This comes from a new study by Washington University School of Medicine in St. Louis. They scanned the brains of more than 10,000 healthy men and women from ages 18 to 97. They found that those who walked, swam, cycled, or did any kind of moderate workout for 25 minutes a week, they had bigger brains than those who did not, no matter what their ages were. And bigger brains typically mean healthier brains, of course. The differences were most pronounced in parts of the brain involved with thinking and memory, which shrink as we age and contribute to cognitive decline and even dementia. The goal of the research was to see how little exercise we really needed for better brain health, because very few people get the recommended amount, which is 150 minutes a week. But the effects of 25 minutes a week of exercise on people's brains, they were real and can help to maintain our ability to think well as we grow older. How about that?
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0: Right, all you lovebirds, next time you and your spouse start bickering over the same old thing, just change the subject. Now, there are certain issues couples will never resolve. So instead of fighting about it for the millionth time, the experts say you got to find a way to move on. Listen to this. According to San Francisco State University researchers, this is what happy, long-lasting couples do. So psychologist Dr. Sarah Holley says, in general, it's not a good idea to avoid conflict. But if you have been arguing about the same issue for decades, you have to learn to agree to disagree and then move on. Here's her rule. Don't ignore the big stuff. But to have less conflict in your day-to-day life, you have to try and skip over the small, nitpicky arguments. And you can quote me on this.
1: Tell us what you think. 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

0: 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From our health files, you know, if you have a minute to spare, you've got enough time to improve your health. Follow me here first. Make sure you put sunscreen on your ears. I'm always forgetting this. Skin cancer on the ears has been found to be more aggressive now. The tumors grow larger and deeper than those on the face because ear skin cancer is hard to catch since we typically don't look at our own ears. So it has a longer time to take root before it's spotted. Another 60-second health fix. The next time you're blending up a smoothie, put a quarter teaspoon of ground coriander in it. What's that? Registered dietitian Patricia Bannon says coriander, which comes from cilantro seeds, contains oils that help relax our gut and improve digestion. That means less indigestion, constipation, gas, and bloating. 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
1: 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Intelligence for your life. Let's talk memory. What is the best way to maximize your memory, especially if you're over 40? Download a language app. According to the Journal of Psychological Science, learning a new skill that takes time and requires multiple thought processes is what really works to strengthen your memory. So travel to a foreign country where you have to communicate and find your way around. That will really force you to problem solve and test your brain on many different levels, or simply learn a new language or take up an instrument. That works better than a crossword, which only relies on retrieving information, not learning new information. The best way to maximize your memory, especially if you're over 40, download a language app or learn an instrument. And coming up, experts analyzed online dating profiles on dating sites to find out what works and what doesn't. And we have the results. Stand by.

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0: 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From our dating and relationship files, experts analyzed online dating profiles on dating sites to find out what works and what doesn't. So they looked at the most popular words mentioned and how attractive people were rated based on those words. And here's a word that works for men but does not work for women. The word retired. It is rated one of the least attractive words in a woman's dating profile. It's because the researchers believe to women, a retired man might mean he has savings to live off of, but to men, a retired woman just seems, this is using their word, old. It's also significantly better for a man to refer to females as women rather than girls. And men who use whom, the word whom, correctly, get 31% more matches. As far as profile photos, men wearing t-shirts were rated most attractive, but men without their shirt on were rated least attractive, even if they had so-called washboard abs. All right, coming up, if you're a dog owner and you want to reduce your pet's stress level, you might want to start by reducing your own. This is from the University of Bristol Veterinary School. I'll have details next.
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0: right, my friends, if you're a dog owner and want to reduce your pet's stress level, you might want to start by reducing your own. This is the recommendation of the University of Bristol Veterinary School. They found that dogs can smell when humans are feeling stressed, and it actually makes them sad. So they tested the theory by collecting stress odors from volunteers and then exposing dogs to those odors. They found that the smell of stress in humans caused stress in their dogs too. And that was true even if the stress odors were from strangers, not just the dog's owners. It shows that dogs are capable of sensing people's emotions, and those emotions are contagious.
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0: 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I'm John Tesh with Intelligence for Your Life.
1: You have a garden, right?
2: We cycle through our gardens. We have garden plots, and then we'll plant stuff, and then take it out, and plant stuff, and take it out.
1: Well, experts are saying according to the journal Eco-Psychology, if you want to feel better about yourself, pretty much instantly, just grow a garden. It doesn't matter if your garden has flowers, vegetables, or herbs, or if it fits in your backyard or community garden. Those are cool.
2: Yeah.
1: Just the act of gardening improves body image. Again, the researchers found that people who garden have significantly higher levels of body appreciation, body pride, and appreciation. Gardening works by helping us feel a sense of control and accomplishment.
2: You get a sense of control. You get a sense of accomplishment. You get to see the literal fruits of your labor.
1: You
2: get to see that stuff come out. Plus, you are statistically more likely to eat fruits and vegetables if you grow them yourself. Your kids are more likely to eat fruits and vegetables if they participate in the growing of the fruits and vegetables. That whole process compounds itself so that you will not only feel healthier, you will actually be healthier.
1: Yeah.
2: We keep talking about gardening. If you have not created even just a windowsill plot that you're able to grow a garden in, then you're missing out.
1: Yeah, that's it. If you want to feel better about yourself, you grow a garden. And the idea of a community garden is fantastic because you just rent a plot, right?
2: Yes, you rent a plot, you share it with other people, so you get a sense of community as well, and you get to still eat fruits and vegetables.
1: That's it.

All right, here's something you may never have thought about, but it can cause eye strain and headaches if you work on a computer all day. I actually just changed the way I look at stuff now because of this piece. Most word processing programs use documents that are left aligned because we read and write from left to right. But that means all day long, your eyes are shifting to the left. That comes from ergonomic expert Dr. Alan Hedge from Cornell. So do this. You scoot your desk. I'm doing it now. You scoot your desk chair slightly to the left of center. That way your eyes are facing front and center and can relax, and you won't get as much eye strain or head pain from looking left all the time.

0: 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So health experts are now telling us menopause hot flashes can start in women as young as 40 and can last for decades. So the experts are saying to fight back, you should keep some lavender-scented products around your home because, according to the Journal of a Chinese Medical Association, the aroma of lavender prompts the brain to release beta endorphins. Those are calming chemical signals that prevent sudden temperature fluctuations. And in a study, inhaling the scent of lavender led to a 53% reduction in hot flash frequency and intensity. You can grow a lavender plant, use lavender soap, or make your own lavender lotion. Just get a dollop of unscented lotion and mix in a couple of drops of lavender essential oil, which you can get at Amazon, and rub it on your neck, your shoulders, and your arms a couple of times a day. Hi, this is John Tesh. Now, more great music and intelligence for your life on Soft Rock 101.5 KPLA.
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9: A better life with Dr. Sanjay Gupta.
10: You know, one of the weirder things I've seen on social media lately is parents feeding their babies butter. Like whole sticks of butter. They swear that it helps them feel fuller after meals and get a good night's sleep, among other things. There's actually something to this. You know, butter is full of fat, which a rapidly growing infant needs, but eating butter all the time results in, quote, boxing out other important nutrients they need as well. Spokesperson for the Academy of Nutrition and Dietetics told us she recommends half a teaspoon to a teaspoon melted and then added to a puree. Or as they get older, you can drizzle oil or melted butter over cooked vegetables, she told us. We never say just give butter by itself, and it's not the only source of fat she would recommend. Avocados, hummus, fish, they are great sources of fat as well, and also great foods to introduce. I'm Dr. Sanjay Gupta, helping you live a better life.
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1: 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Here's another question for you. How do you define a healthy gut these days? Well, according to gastroenterologist Dr. Joel Mason from Tufts University Medical Center, if you're not experiencing bloating or constipation or diarrhea, your gut is probably healthy. However, Dr. Mason says the best way to maintain or boost your current gut health is to eat a wide variety of plant-based foods, because different plants feed different types of bacteria in your gut's microbiome. And studies have shown an association between having a more diverse microbiome and having a stronger immune system. Now, there is a catch. You'll need to eat a plant-based diet for at least a week before a new species of healthy microbes will take hold and replace the unhealthy ones. And unlike probiotics, which tend to get destroyed in the stomach when you take them, the bugs found in whole fruits and vegetables, they're more likely to survive into your intestines and give you the healthiest gut possible. Okay, coming up, if you tend to wake up during the night, I'm going to tell you what to do all throughout the day with your feet that will guarantee a better night's sleep.

0: 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Now more great music and intelligence for your life. 101.5 KPLA. Right, my friends, here's a sleep power tip for you. If you tend to wake up during the night, we want you to do this throughout the day from now on. Every hour for 5 minutes or so and right before bed. Flex your feet up and down like you're stepping on a gas pedal. According to the journal Respiratory Physiology and Neurobiology, this is going to keep fluid from building up in your legs. What does that have to do with sleeping more soundly? Well, the fluid that builds up in your legs as you sit all day can travel up through your body when you lie down at night. That's going to put pressure on your airways. That can lead to snoring and labored breathing while you sleep, which can cause micro arousals all throughout the night. Get it? But by pumping the brakes, pumping your feet for 5 minutes after every hour of sitting, you'll stop the fluid buildup so you can breathe more easily at night and you'll sleep a whole lot better. I love this tip. And next, are you like me? Do you have to Google the text abbreviations sent to you by younger people? In a moment, I'll share the most Googled text abbreviations, including TLDR. Stand by.
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0: right. So if you're like me, then you have to Google the text abbreviation sent to you by younger people. I have three grandkids, so it's happening all the time. If so, here we go with the most Googled text abbreviations in reverse order from 5 to 1. Number 5 is TLDR. What do you think? That stands for too long, didn't read. TLDR. Number 4 is FOMO. You know that. I know this one. Fear of missing out. The third most Googled text abbreviation is NSFW. Not safe for work. NSFW. Don't open anything with that abbreviation on a company-owned device. The second most Googled abbreviation, POV. If you've done any script writing, you know that's point of view, of course. And the most Googled text abbreviation of all is SMH. Shaking my head.
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0: 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This just in, Gib. According to Match.com, the dating app, when women were asked why they broke up with their last boyfriend, a full 37% of women said he was boring.
1: Those are girls in their 20s. Just telling you right now.
0: Okay. When asked why they broke up with their last girlfriend, 40% of men said, too much baggage.
1: Those are men in their 40s. I'll tell you right now.
2: Wow.
1: Okay. But look, I will tell you, from the people that I know who are still dating in their 30s and 40s, unless they are freshly divorced, in which case they don't want boring, but most people who have been dating and are in their 30s are like, you know what I would like? I would love boring. They're not going for the person with the neck tattoos and the motorcycle anymore. They want somebody with the stable job. They want the boring. Right. And then guys in their 40s are like, nah, I can't deal with any. I'm not going to deal with any of that stuff. So they keep dating in their 40s. But women in their 30s are, in my experience, are the ones who want the boring. 20s, if it's not exciting, they everybody runs.
0: There was a guy, we were on vacation. There was a guy, he was at the swim-up bar. Mm-hmm. And he was like commiserating because he had just gotten divorced.
1: Uh-huh.
0: And I said, what happened? He goes, I went to Fiji and I married a Polynesian princess. And it was amazing. And then she came back to the United States and she got a lot of American girlfriends. And she dumped me.
1: Yeah, well, I guess he was boring.
0: Yeah, there you go.
1: Found out the hard one.
0: I knew there was a point in there somewhere. I just wanted to tell you the swim-up bar story, that's all.

0: you go.
1: Here's a quick tip for you from our researchers. If you want to enjoy your life more, just find a new way to do something routine. According to the journal Personality and Social Psychology, we can make ordinary activities better by changing the way we do them. For example, researchers say, try this. Drink your water through a fun straw. Eat dinner in the backyard next time. Crank up the radio while you're folding laundry. When you change the way you do something ordinary, you get more enjoyment out of it. Again, from the journal Personality and Social Psychology.

0: 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Remembering those who gave their lives for our freedom.
1: 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It's an amazing contribution.
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0: For over 30 years, we're your home for today's hits and yesterday's favorites. 101.5 KPLA. Boy, this study surprised me. Apparently, a lot more of us are becoming introverted these days. According to a new Pew Research survey, right now, 1 in 3 people say going out and socializing is a lower priority to them than it ever was before. And researchers say this is surprising, since just a few years ago, at the peak of COVID restrictions, most people would have given anything to spend more time with their friends. We were calling people we hadn't spoken to in years. So why the sudden shift to introversion? Dr. Angela Sutton is a psychologist who says this boils down to how meaningful our friendships are, because in general, social ties are most valuable to us when they're strong and can help us feel loved and supported. And now that we're free to socialize with anyone anytime, we're not that interested in our weaker social ties, which often don't feel as satisfying. So as Dr. Sutton puts it, don't miss this, it's not that we want to be alone, it's that we're now prioritizing the people we really care about. Amen to that.
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1: 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But wait a minute, isn't this...
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11: Welcome to At Issue, a weekly public affairs program that takes an in-depth look at issues that matter to us right here in Mid-Missouri. I'm Mark Mills, and this is At Issue on 101.5 KPLA. Eric Pinsky is with us, and from MoDOT, been here before, is the director of the Improve I-70 project. First of all, thanks again for being here. Appreciate it.
12: Thanks, Mark. Appreciate you having me.
11: It's Memorial Day weekend, so I thought it'd be good to maybe kind of see where what we've done and where we've come from. And with this kind of being the unofficial start of summer travel, kind of talk about what is going on and where things are going. So first of all, I guess I'll just ask, this far in, how's it going?
12: From MoDOT's perspective, we are on schedule, on budget. Progress is being made at a really fantastic rate. We know that throughout Mid-Missouri, though, there are a lot of impacts. There's a lot of construction work, lane closures at night, closures from some of our overpasses. So we know the frustrations there, and we are moving really fast, though, and we'll continue to open some of these new segments. And so we're happy to talk through some of those that have recently opened or will open soon, but we are making really good progress. So I think that's important for listeners to know, is these improvements that we are making are really high quality, and they're going to last for a really long time and really benefit Mid-Missouri. So we're really excited for that.
11: Yeah, yeah. Before we get into those specifics, let's go back. Workforce, that seemed to have been a problem in the last few years and all of that. How has that been for the folks who have won those contracts?
12: I think any company really around the state, but especially Mid-Missouri, the workforce is always one of the biggest challenges. The companies that have won these projects from the contractor side and the design side have been able to staff up. And not only are they staffing up, they're hiring younger workers and really giving them a generational opportunity here in Mid-Missouri to gain that experience with good high quality paying jobs. Yeah. And they're getting really great experience. So we have a really skilled workforce that is here. And the old timers like myself are passing along some of that knowledge to the newer generation. So they're ready to go do the next big thing in Mid-Missouri.
11: Yeah. And I know it's these are companies that are large companies that are used to doing a lot of projects at once, but they have not overstaffed, but they have to meet the deadlines and do all of that, they probably have had to add more than they might for a particular project. Is that real?
12: That's correct. As we go around the state, and again, we have five projects underway, every contractor, every design firm that's won a section of work for I-70, they have increased staffing, and it's mainly local staffing, and they're really excited to do that. Mm-hmm. And the other caveat is some of the local staff that was born and raised here in Missouri, they've been going outside our state for a while. So to bring them back, or they're working on historic projects in their backyard where they grew up, that excitement level to do this the right way, to do this to a high quality, we're seeing a lot of that too. So that's really exciting for us at MoDOT. We're building this, and we want this to last for the next 75 years. We're saying that's great that we have that energy here across the state.
11: Yeah, and I know that that's a project that has been long overdue, as you've talked about before, and great that it came to the place that it came so that you could bring folks in across the state to make it happen.
12: Correct. Yes, we're really excited for this opportunity, and we still have a little ways to go, so we don't want to sugarcoat that there are more impacts coming, but every day we're one step closer to where we're done with all the construction cones and signs along I-70, and this can be a corridor that is really much more enjoyable to travel.
11: Yeah. Let's talk about locally. I want to talk about this sort of more generally, too, but locally, the Conley Road detour is no longer.
12: That's correct. We were excited to not only meet that deadline, but we beat that. So that opened up on Thursday. So anyone driving near there, along 63 in between 70 and Broadway, will see that exit and that new feature's open and functioning well. So we're excited for that.
11: So that restructured the pavement, obviously, into a roundabout, but has anything other changed in terms of where you get off of it or where you get onto it?
12: No, the entrance and kind of exit around that area, and it used to be a stoplight. That stoplight will continue to function at a decent level of service for the next couple of years. But again, Mark, we're looking 20 years down the road. We start to see that degrade pretty quickly with growth in the area. We know growth will continue to happen in that area. So this design will work better today, but also 20 years down the road, that'll work better. So we had to add a lot of drainage features to there. So the water will drain better through there. And then the mobility through there, any cars or pedestrians that are traveling through there will be able to travel better through there, and they're going to be able to do so more safely. So that's the big selling point to us as we looked at that alternative for that location.
11: Yeah. And then right down Conley Road, the underpass, I mean, it's been open and open and available for a little while. So what was the reason for that, and what will that help with down the line?
12: As we looked at the connector, everything functioned. Anybody that was using that interchange had to go to 63 and 70. It didn't really matter where you're traveling to or from, you were going to that location. So as we looked at that, and it was called the connector for that reason, connect to the main interchange, but the connector, anyone that travels through there in the morning or afternoon or really anytime, you will see lots of challenges, and it's outgrown its useful design life. So that underpass that is now open, that's going to help us better connect the local system. So we're not just focused on let's add another lane to the interstate. For that interchange, we had specific funding, regardless if I-70 across the state came, and we really wanted to make better local connections. And that was our big focus area for that. So the whole interchange, the nuances and the overall success really won't be felt until we're completely done in a year and a half, but okay, that will be a good starting point for there.
11: That's what I was going to ask, though. That's that right now you go in there, it puts you out right at 63 and 70, but that will change, right? Or at least some of that connection there will change.
12: The 63-70 interchange will flow much better in a year and a half when we're done with that interchange, taking out some of the movements and kind of continuing with our puzzle as we put together more of those pieces. That interchange will flow much better for anyone traveling through there. And so that was just kind of one of the key parts to get that interchange to flow better.
11: Also, let's then down the road then at Lake of the Woods exit, that bridge, of course, taken out. You got that accomplished, you at least in terms of I-70, putting people up and down on the ramps, that got completed, though, in less time that weekend than you thought it was going to.
12: It did. We demolitioned the old bridge in early April. So April 10th, we started that work. And we know in that area, that bridge closure is a really big impact. And we know that, we're feeling it. But our push was, rather than spend a year and a half trying to stage traffic where it's really congested and we only have one lane and it's tight through there, we said it's going to be quicker and easier and safer for us to demo the bridge and build a brand new bridge that's going to be much better and last for 75 years. So we are in the middle of the process for building the new bridge. Just this last week, even with all the rain, our crews the last two nights were able to set our bridge girders, and those will be the structural elements that support the driving lane. So anyone that drives under I-70 through there or travels in the area, you're going to start to see it look more and more like a bridge. Mm. But we're still a little ways from being done. So originally we said we were going to be done by late September with that bridge. We're a little ahead of schedule, and so we're going to keep really pushing as hard as possible to again be done a little early. But a lot of the factors, weather here, is any day that it rains really hard, it really puts a damper on our schedule. So we know that that's again a big impact, and we're doing everything we can to get that back open.
11: Yeah, and it seems like in the past week, maybe week and a half, when it rained, it was a lot.
12: That's correct. Yeah, when it rains, it pours in mid Missouri.
11: Yeah, that. I was thinking about that as I was emptying rain gauges on some of those days, and just being around and watching it. It has to be. But I did, and on the other side of that, there still is work continuing on the crossover, and I guess maybe sort of the landing area there. And I was over that way on one of those days. It was raining steadily, but not hard, and there were excavators out there working and that sort of thing. So they can even do that some in the rain?
12: our contractors are really skilled and really good at what they do. And here, again, we're dealing with all local contractors that have been awarded I-70 contracts. They know what Mid-Missouri is like and really across the state. So we do have a wet spring, but anytime we can do elements of work, we're going to go tackle those and do those and continue to move with progress. So it's been a difficult couple weeks with the rain, but we're hopeful that we get into summer and it's dry and hot and we can hammer down even more with our schedule and get even more aggressive.
11: Yeah. So, and then within the Columbia area, what else is being worked on, and then where we go from there?
12: In Columbia specifically, we're working to finalize some of our bridge work over Hingston Creek. So this is just west, a stone's throw west of the connector 6370 interchange. And we currently have eastbound and westbound I-70. In the last month, we've moved those to new traffic patterns, and that's going to allow us to continue to move with our bridge work over Hingston Creek and finish that. The other key element that is of great interest to a lot of the locals that travel through the area is that flyover bridge for northbound 63 to westbound 70. That's going to allow us to continue to finish that work and move to the next phase where that flyover is going to end. We anticipate that flyover bridge will be open by the end of this year, and that will be a great benefit to the area as that gets a ton of traffic,
11: right,
12: and that will pull even more traffic out of the connector. So again, there's a lot of impact in the area, but progress is being made where we will gradually continue to open more and more of these features that are going to be great for the long term.
11: Yeah, and that flyover bridge has been to a certain point for a while. That'll start going together soon.
12: Yes, in the next couple of weeks, you will see more work being done where we've got to build the bridge foundations for that, but you'll start to see the piling and the columns and the different elements where it'll take more and more like a bridge. And then later this summer into the fall, you'll start to see where you can finally see where that's going to end up, and it'll kind of all connect together with where is that going to end and how can traffic on northbound 63 free flow and get on westbound 70. So it'll be more apparent as we get closer to the end of summer.
11: And that was designed that way because is that the larger amount of traffic coming north on 63 connects and goes west?
12: You are correct. Yes, that is a significant amount of the traffic that's in that interchange. So to make that a direct connect where that traffic doesn't need to stop, it can free flow and continue on that movement, that's going to be a tremendous value for the area.
11: Yeah, and then there will be the ability, but not just exactly like that, to get from 63 to eastbound.
12: That's
11: I-70.
12: Correct. Northbound 63 to eastbound 70 will continue much as it does today.
11: Okay.
12: But again, getting through the connector to get onto eastbound will flow more efficiently. It'll be easier or quicker to get through there because we've taken out some of the traffic movements through there. We've made this more optimal of an interchange. So we've really done our homework on the traffic modeling side and kind of compared this to some of our other interchanges and done our homework, but this is a significant investment and we want to make sure we got that right. So that's where we've done our legwork. We know this is going to work really well. We just need everyone to continue to try to hang in there with us until we're done with that interchange.
13: 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I'm Mark Mills, and we'll be back next Saturday morning. 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
1: John Tesh here. Get ready for Intelligence for Your Life. It's time for the interactive segment of our show. Raise your hand if you ate a salad for breakfast or if you're eating one right now. I don't see any hands. Anyway, this salad for breakfast idea, it has some serious backing. Listen, a lot of nutrition experts are pushing this. And by the way, it's already common in places like Turkey and Israel. Research shows a vegetable-heavy breakfast can fuel the brain, boost your mood, and increase productivity at work. Registered dietitian Cassie Pisano says simple carbs from pancakes, bagels, or toast will slow you down physically and mentally. But a salad will stabilize your blood sugar, giving you sustained energy to stay focused. Pisano recommends a good breakfast salad should combine healthy greens like kale or spinach, top with a hard-boiled egg for protein, and a little avocado or Greek yogurt dressing, because the fat in those helps your body absorb the salad's nutrients. There you have it. Come on, salad for breakfast.
2: Intelligence for Your Life with John Tesh.

0: could break my heart.
1: So I can tell you folks that Gibb's family, all of them, are readers. In fact, all three kids have Kindles, and yeah. from 8 to 13 years old, they read like crazy, which is great to see. Reading has come back now, real books and electronic books. And now there's another reading trend that's gaining popularity, which is buddy reading. It's a smaller version of a book club, kind of like a book club for two. And instead of getting together with a book club after you finish reading a book, you connect with each other during the reading process. And a lot of people do this remotely on Zoom.
2: I mean, this is... We used to just call this telling your friend about a book and seeing if they want to read it with you.
1: Right.
2: You know,
1: right.
2: Buddy reading, whatever you want to call it, anything that gets people reading. And I love the combination of an audiobook and a written book at the same time. I'll go back and forth between the two. That's how I go through books. But anytime you can connect over ideas with somebody else, whether it's over Zoom, whether it's buddy reading, it's good. I use a website called Goodreads.
1: I
2: can see what my friends are reading, and then I can write reviews. I can read my friends' reviews. Like, I know what some people I went to high school with read in the last 3 months, and it's so fun to be able to do that and to sort of feel like, oh, okay, I can see where this exchange of ideas is happening. I need to find somebody to talk to on Zoom, though, because that sounds fun.
1: Yeah, I use Goodreads a lot for great quotes.
2: Yeah, and it's a great place to get book recommendations. So
1: there it is. That's buddy reading.

0: All right, intelligent people from the University of Bridgeport, scientists there say if you want to have a better night's sleep, stare at a lit candle for 5 minutes before you go to sleep, because focusing on a flickering flame causes the brain to release calming alpha waves, which can cut your risk of restless sleep right in half. Watching flickery flames also lowers your blood pressure by engaging all of your senses. What's the worst that could happen?
1: There's a lot of worst that could happen. So look, by all means, look at a flickering candle. We have candles with inspirational quotes available at our store at store.tesh.com. But make sure you get, if you're going to do this particular thing where you want to calm down for sleep, get yourself an electric candle with the fake flicker.
0: Yeah.
1: Because the last thing you want to do, literally the last thing you want to do, is fall asleep with an open flame in your bedroom.
0: Yeah, yeah, yeah.
1: So if you're looking to relax, if you want to do the bathtub thing with the candles, fine. But if you're really trying to go to sleep, get the flameless candles so that you this kind of thing.
0: We had a small lit votive candle the other day on the table. And I brought home pizza, and I had the pizza box next to me, and all of a sudden, Prima goes, Dad, and the pizza box is on fire.
1: Whoa!
0: Oh, I know. Yeah, I know. Right? Yeah. And I'm like,
1: You think you don't think it'll happen?
0: No.
1: Until it happens.
0: That open flame thing is really scary. Yeah. So, but I like your idea, and you can even get a lit candle on a YouTube channel.
1: Yes. Yeah. You get just set your phone up with the lit candle video playing.

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1: your family,
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3: Spending hours every day staring at your phone can do a number on your neck. It's called tech neck. I've talked about it before. It refers to those horizontal lines that can show up earlier than expected thanks to hours of scrolling. Dermatologists say constantly tilting your head down can make those lines more noticeable. And with the average person spending more than 5 hours a day on their phones, it is becoming a big issue for folks. Experts at Northwestern Medicine say when you have proper posture, the weight of your head, which is about 10 pounds, is balanced on the spinal column. And when you're looking down at your smartphone, you can place up to 60 pounds of force on your cervical spine. And besides the pain you may feel in your neck, shoulders, and upper back, all that weight can cause neck lines and creases, especially because the skin on the front of your neck is thinner with fewer oil glands, so it's more prone to wrinkling. Of course, the beauty industry is jumping in with creams and serums and red light devices to beat it, but holding your phone at eye level can help reduce the strain in the first place. So be careful, your phone could be aging you, especially your neck, before your time.

0: about health and wellness files, and it's official now, Gib. If we sit for long periods of time, our brain power just starts to fizzle out. But if you can't avoid it, just stand up and do some squats.
1: This is so good.
0: Gib loves this. The Journal of Applied Psychology says study subjects who stood up every 20 minutes and did squats for just 1 minute scored higher on tests of focus and multitasking. Take it, Gib.
1: I love sitting. Sitting is comfortable. A good chair is an amazing thing. Having a good, comfortable chair, it allows us to do all kinds of stuff that's so much better than having to be outside with the sun, you know, blazing on your neck. I get it. But it has this long-term negative effect on our health. That's why we constantly say sitting is the new smoking. Mm-hmm. If you are not offsetting, and by the way, I am a big, this is how I live my life. I get up in the morning, I go work out, and then I sit for the rest of the day. That is not actually good for us. We need to be breaking up that sitting time with little bouts of activity, and that a bodyweight squat is a great way to do it in any kind of clothing without having to go very far. You just stand up next to your chair, you do 5-10 bodyweight squats, whatever you're comfortable doing, and then you sit back down. Do that a couple times an hour. Oh my gosh, you're going to offset so much of the negative effects of sitting.
0: It's a fact. Squats get your circulation going, sending blood to nourish your brain.

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1: All the intelligence you need to be a better parent, employee, spouse, or pet owner. And there's more of it next.
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1: All right, my friends, if you're not the gratitude journal type, how can you let go of negativity? Well, psychiatrist Dr. Tracy Marks says, do something for somebody else. It's that simple. Practicing kindness in the real world is an active form of releasing negative energy and thoughts. It could be as small as giving somebody a compliment or positive feedback, or you can literally pay it forward at a drive-thru or coffee shop. Dr. Marks says there's scientific evidence that generosity is linked to brain regions responsible for happiness. If you need a quick hit of positivity, all you have to do is wake up each morning and think about one thing you're grateful for. No writing involved. That'll start your day on the right foot. Now try it.

0: So, Gabe, we've been talking about how great the Mediterranean diet is for decades on this radio show. And now we have another benefit to tell you about. It actually reduces your stress.
1: Oh, yeah.
0: So the journal Nutrition and Health found that people who ate a Mediterranean diet reported significantly less stress than people who ate a standard Western diet full of processed foods.
1: That's it.
0: And you're always talking about the inflammation from processed
1: foods. That's it.
0: I'm sorry, real quickly, Mediterranean diet, fish, nuts, produce, and beans.
1: That's the thing. There's no processed Mediterranean food. That's why it's such a great diet. That's why it's so anti-inflammatory. It's one of the reasons why if you first start a ketogenic diet or a Whole30 diet, it's why all of these are so good for your overall inflammation, is because all of those extra chemicals, the emulsifiers, the different oils, all the things that allow food to stay stable on the shelf for a really long time, that we have in our standard diet where we're standard Western diet, all this processed food that's laden with sodium and all that other stuff. Well, that is inflaming in your system. As your body digests it, those are all the byproducts of your digestion are inflammatory in your body when you're having those kinds of processed foods. If you're eating whole foods, like you said, fish, nuts, olive oil, that kind of stuff, it is so good in terms of inflammation in your body. So yes, I totally live by this.
0: And now it reduces your stress. Yeah, it's awesome.

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0: favorites.
1: Intelligence for your life. My name is John Tesh. Great to have you with me here today. And here we go with a secret about the mind-numbing, boring tasks we do at work. Experts say we may not admit it, but we love them. According to research from UC Irvine, completing unchallenging routine tasks gives us such a sense of accomplishment that this kind of work actually makes us happy. It's because with humdrum work, we get a feeling of achievement, but we don't have to exert a lot of mental energy. We feel fulfilled without a lot of frustration or stress. And the same thing happens at home. We get that same sense of accomplishment folding the laundry, doing the dishes, as we do from filing papers or doing data entry on the job. Just something to think about next time you're doing something routine and mind-numbingly boring.

0: You know me, Gib, I'm a little older than you, like 33 years older than you, so I'm always looking for a way to fight pain. And now I know it's you load up on dried fruit. I'd never heard this before. According to the journal Frontiers in Nutrition, snacking on raisins and dried apricots and figs and dried plums can help relieve lower back pain. The study found that people who regularly ate dried fruit were 56% less likely to have lower back pain. They say it's because the nutrients and antioxidants are more concentrated. I would think we have to be careful because it's sugar, like a lot of
1: well,
0: sugar.
1: Well, no, but you're taking the fruit. The nice thing about dried fruit is you're taking the fruit juice out of it, and all you're left with is the fiber and the nutrients.
0: Oh, I like
1: now,
0: this.
1: There are some plant sugars, but it's not as bad as if you you know. It's sort of the opposite of just having the juice of the fruit. You're having only the fibrous part. That is ultimately really good for you. And the reality is, look, these antioxidants, these anti-inflammatory compounds in plants are there for us. It's where the anti-inflammatory over-the-counter medication that we take and pill form comes from.
0: Yes.
1: So you should be doing this. It's a great way to get more of the natural nutrients in there. I love dried fruit. Just don't switch this on its head. Don't start drinking fruit juice. You want to make sure that you're having the whole fruit. So you could fry dried fruit or blended fruit or eat the whole fruit, but that's the way to do it. And the dried fruit gives you the most nutrients with the fewest amount of bites.
0: Yeah, and most importantly, you can use dried fruit to fight pain.

0: All right, from our dating and relationship files, let's see what you think. Give Gerard here the top three characteristics women want in a partner.
1: Uh-oh.
0: I guess I should have asked your wife and my wife.
1: Yeah.
0: According to the journal Evolutionary Psychology Science, who studied this, number one is faithfulness.
1: Sure.
0: More than 8 out of 10 women rated that as the most attractive quality.
1: Yes. It's a weird combination, though. They want to feel like you're in demand, but that you're fully theirs. It's a weird little overlap there, but yes.
0: The second most important characteristic in a man is dependability. 75% of women want men who will do what they say they will, from texting to picking up milk on the way home.
1: So far, these are two things that I think everybody kind of wants in a partner, right? Yeah, you want them to be faithful and dependable. I get that. Yeah.
0: Women want a man who is kind, because if you treat others with kindness, you'll most likely treat your partner kindly too. So why is it that women date men who are bad boys?
1: It's because they think they can fix them.
0: Oh, that's it.
1: They think that they can make him kind only for her.
0: Yeah.
1: That's the psychology of that. And it's for everybody, right? We all think, oh, that person seems rebellious. I feel like I can change her. We all go into that.
0: And you know, when my wife hears this, or your wife, they're just going to send us a text saying, what do you know about what women think?
1: Fair. I have no idea.
0: It is fair.

0: your money,
1: your family,
2: your health,
0: intelligence for your life.
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3: Okay, intelligent people, I have a great tip, and this is going to boost your brain power in the morning. So, every morning, in the morning, put on some good, upbeat music while you brush your teeth, pick out your clothing, and have your first cup of coffee. Neurologist Dr. Barry Jordan says music will boost concentration and reduce production of the stress hormone cortisol, which can slow down your thinking. Now, classical music was once thought to be best for the brain, but recent research suggests any music you love has benefits. So it could be pop, country, or the soundtrack from Mary Poppins Returns.
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19: They say the holy water's watered down, and this town's lost its faith. Our colors will fade eventually, so if our time is running out, day after day, we'll make the mundane a masterpiece. Oh my, my, oh my, my love, I take one look at you, you're taking me out.

0: Yeah, I just read this statistic and I was shocked. It was the top magazine in circulation? And people guessed People, Us Weekly, Time Magazine, Rolling Stone, whatever. So here are officially the top three magazines in circulation right now. The two largest are AARP, the magazine, and the AARP Bulletin. For those of you who don't know, those are retired people.
1: The American Association for Retired Persons.
0: Yeah, it's people over 65, basically, read that.
1: So maybe, like, look, I believe it. I believe it, and it's super useful. But nobody in my household is over the age of 50. And I get AARP magazine sent to me. So I'm wondering if they're juicing the numbers a little bit by just sending it to everybody.
0: Yeah. Or they know you're going to get old eventually.
1: That's true. That's true.
0: The nation's third largest magazine by print circulation is Costco Connection. I bet you get that.
1: I also get that, and I read that cover to cover.
0: It sends out to its members every month. More than 15 million copies are printed, and an extra 300,000 are picked up while people are in stores. Wow.
1: Oh, by the way, if you want some ideas for Christmas shopping, if you want some ideas for how to redecorate your patio with new furniture, the Costco Connection is the way to go. I read it cover to cover.
0: And you know that your mom and I go on a date at Costco. We just walk the aisles.
1: It's the best.
0: Get the free food. Yeah.

0: 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Intelligence for your life.
1: You want to lose those last 10 pounds? Want to score that big promotion at work? Want to get closer to your spouse? 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We've got more Intelligence for Your Life next.
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1: John Tesh with you, and right now we're going to avoid any blow-ups with your partner or your boss or your buddies. If they have a Monday through Friday job, experts say try not to tick them off on a Thursday. The researchers at Northeastern University in Boston found that people tend to be the angriest and most thin-skinned on Thursdays. Why? Because many people aren't happy with their jobs, so their irritation starts to grow on Monday and then hits the max on Thursday. But by Friday, we know the weekend is just a few hours away, so we start to feel happier and more optimistic. And that happiness continues to rise through Sunday when the cycle toward an angry Thursday starts all over again.
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0: here's some good news for me. If you're feeling mentally drained, the experts say eat some chocolate. This is from the journal Behavioral Neurology. Tough mental tasks can become easier if you're eating chocolate. For the research, scientists tested the impact of different foods on brain performance, and they found the flavonoids in chocolate increase the flow of blood into the brain. Chocolate. I've seen these things, these studies that say that chocolate actually has more anthocyanins than fruit.
1: Yes.
0: Is that possible?
1: Well, I mean, it is. It's a bean, right? It's fruit. The issue you got to worry about. And look, all chocolate is good for you, but you got to be careful. You got to make sure that some of the chocolate that you get is not actually cocoa. It's other stuff in it. It's cheap chocolate imitation. So you got to make sure that you're getting real cocoa. And you have to be aware of the fact that the darker the chocolate, the healthier it is for you, right? Yeah. You're going to offset a lot of the benefits with the dairy and the sugar in the very tasty chocolates.
0: I love milk chocolate, but I don't feel great after I eat it.
1: Well, again, you got the dairy and the sugar. The dark chocolate has the actual, you know, phytonutrients. It's got the antioxidant compound. So all of it, it's good. Make sure it's real chocolate, and the darker the better.
0: So I do feel mentally drained about 3 or 4 p.m. We've talked about this before. So that's why I'm going to have a little square of dark chocolate.
1: I think you should. I think we should keep it in the studio, and we should both have it.
0: Okay. You're going to have to fight me for it, but okay. All right.

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1: More intelligence for your life is just ahead. Don't go anywhere.
2: 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Turn your smart speaker into a karaoke machine. Just say, play KPL.
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1: John Tesh here, your grateful host for Intelligence for Your Life each and every day. And we now know water therapy is being hailed as the key to a much happier life. So we've talked before about Blue Mind, right, which is the therapeutic power of water. And marine scientist Dr. Wallace J. Nichols, who wrote Blue Mind's great book, his research has found that immersing yourself in any body of water will instantly soothe your mind, no matter whether it's the ocean, a river, or even your bathtub, because the sensation of floating in water is unlike anything you can experience on land. And it's proven to help heal aching muscles and bones faster than relaxing on a couch or a bed. Plus water, it's visually flat and empty compared to land, which is full of trees and buildings and traffic. So your brain gets a break simply because there are fewer distractions for your mind to focus on. Dr. Nichols says this calms your mind's internal state. And then the sounds of water, very comforting, as you know, including the sounds of waves crashing, rivers flowing, and raindrops splashing. Dr. Nichols says it's because consistent rhythmic sounds remind us of the sounds we heard in our mom's womb, which helps explain why a study in Scientific Reports found that people who hang out near water more often, they do tend to report less stress and better overall well-being. And if you're in a city, don't worry, urban water counts. Fountains, pools, sprinklers can also give you that calming sensation of Blue Mind. One, two.

0: Time for some brain health intel. John Tesh with Give Gerard. And if you'd like to give your brain a workout, experts say get your fingers moving. This is from the journal Nature Neuroscience. Brain maps show that the nerve endings on your fingertips connect with more areas of your brain than nerves anywhere else on your body. That's why people who play piano, do needlework, or have hobbies that require manual dexterity stay sharper longer. In fact, new research confirms that finger exercises help increase brain mass and boost brain circulation. This is why you took up the ukulele, perhaps.
1: It's why I took up the ukulele. It's why we recommend constantly on this show, all of our programs, why learning an instrument is so good for your overall cognitive ability. It's why you and I will practice our instruments in order to get into what's called a flow state.
0: Yep.
1: It's why my kids take piano. It's why there was a strong correlation between piano education or music education and grades and overall math aptitude and performance on standardized tests. So there are so many ways in which this affects your brain. You got to do it. You just got to get your fingers moving. It's why my kids' school has handwork and finger knitting mm-hmm. that they have the kids do.
0: Amazing.
1: You think, like, why make a second grader do that? Well, because when you make the second grader do that for half an hour, then for the rest of the day, they're more focused and better able to learn.
0: That's so good. And this is not why we did this piece, but if you'd like to get started, there's a piano course I created, the John Tesh Piano Method. It's at Tesh.com.
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1: Proving once again that we study everything, we now know the latest wedding trend involves shorts. The New York Times reporting that more grooms are wearing shorts these days, like short suits with a matching suit jacket and shorts. Experts say it's not just heat waves making shorts the go-to attire. It's all the also the fact that fashion is evolving. Short suits are in, and fashion in general is becoming more casual. And sometimes experts say that's extending to the whole wedding party, including the best man and the groomsmen, all in shorts.

0: crazy I've got.
1: Here's the latest research from University College London. We quote these guys a lot. They come up with a lot of good stuff. I think I'm gonna move there and partner with these guys because they can test a lot of stuff on me. It's like, you know,
2: you want more tests on your body at this point?
1: Yeah, I know, right? Well, yeah.
2: Never mind.
1: We'll go over that later. So they're saying if you want a mood boost, that you should be going somewhere that's at least 15 miles away from home. The researchers found that people who regularly traveled 15 miles outside of their local area felt healthier than those who stayed close to home, and that's especially for people over the age of 50, because people who travel outside of their comfort zone tend to visit more places and meet more people. This happens when we're following you and your kids who are in these soccer tournaments. I would never go to Temecula or Chino Hills.
2: Yeah.
1: And it is because even just 15 miles away, everything's different.
2: Everything is different. It's a novel experience. You don't realize how much you stay within a 15 or 10 mile, even 10 mile radius of your home or your office. Wherever it is that you work and wherever it is that you live, most likely you will stay in that radius on a consistent basis. So breaking it up, adding novelty has been shown over and over and over again to improve your cognition, to improve your longevity, and to stave off, you know, early onset dementia and Alzheimer's. So just a little bit of novelty by going just 15 miles away from your home for an activity. It could be a meal. It could be a wine tasting. It could be anything. I don't know. You can tell what's on my mind right now. Food and wine. But whatever it is.
1: I can find you something 7 miles away if you want.
2: I know. It's going to add.
1: Actually, downstairs, 30 feet away.
2: Exactly.
1: If you're looking for that. All right.

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1: Council. Just say the word, literally. Alexa, play 101.5 KPLA, and let the music do the rest.
3: But it could also be dangerous. A study from the University of Colorado Denver found a clear link between high debt and a higher risk of early death. In fact, the study's title is Killer Debt. Researchers analyzed about 170,000 credit reports, tracking people over time, and the pattern was consistent. More delinquent debt was linked to worse health outcomes. In fact, people who went from no serious debt to overdue accounts saw their risk of death rise by 5%. But the opposite is also true. Improving your credit score by 100 points lowered that risk of death. So why would this happen? Well, experts say financial stress, it does affect everything from your sleep to your blood pressure, your mental health, and even your immune system. And during economic downturns, the impact is even stronger. So keep it in mind. Your financial health has a strong correlation to your physical health, and getting control over your debt can help you live longer.

0: If you listen to the show, you know that Gib loves the scent of lavender.
1: I do. I like scented candles. I'm not afraid.
0: Now there's a natural way to boost your brain power. You just sniff lavender. The Journal of Medical Signals and Sensors found that it can improve your ability to multitask. For the study, people performed faster and more accurately on task switching tests after taking 5 whiffs of lavender essential oil. The aroma increases the activity of brain waves associated with, quote, cognitive flexibility.
1: You know, look, we've talked about the importance of essential oils and how to use that to your advantage to, you know, trick your brain into stuff, about how to use it while you're studying and then to use that same smell when you go to take the test to trigger parts of your brain.
0: That's good.
1: And I got made fun of just at the beginning of this for liking the smell of lavender, but you have an essential oil diffuser in your studio.
0: I do.
1: For this exact reason. We like those smells and they turn your brain on. So, yes. Lavender is fantastic. It's also really nice to relax at the end of a hard day. I like lavender.
0: Yeah. I have a lavender eye mask, too.
1: See?
0: Yeah.
1: See?
0: Yeah.
1: This intelligence you can use.

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1: All the intelligence you need to be a better parent, employee, spouse, or pet owner. And there's more of it.
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1: This is Intelligence for Your Life. My name is John Tesh, and if you're dining at a restaurant for a special occasion, please make sure you save room so you can order dessert. And I will too, because I have already read this story. It's amazing. It's going to make the meal more memorable if you order dessert. A new study from Georgia State found having dessert before you leave the table makes it easier to recall details of the occasion down the line. And here's the scientific reason why. Ready? It's because sweet tastes activate brain cells in the dorsal hippocampus. That is the part of the brain that stores memories and specifically holds on to sequential events. Again, you're dining at a restaurant for a special occasion. I want you to make sure you save room so you can order dessert. It'll make the meal more memorable. You can quote me on that.
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0: 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I'm John Tesh, along with Gib Gerard. 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
10: A better life with Dr. Sanjay Gupta.
11: In recent years, scientists have really dialed up the urgency to understand PFAS, sometimes referred to as forever chemicals because of how long they take to break down. The latest study found these chemicals may be aging men in their 50s and 60s a bit faster than men who are younger or older or women of any age. Experts we talked to said the accumulation of PFAS may lower testosterone levels in men, impair sperm quality, and increase risks of testicular and kidney cancer. Women, it seems, just seem to be able to clear PFAS faster. Now, whether you're a man or a woman, trying to limit your exposure is a great idea. Three ways to do that. Filter your drinking water. Don't use non-stick cookware like Teflon, and avoid fast food packaging, which are sometimes coated with these chemicals. I'm Dr. Sanjay Gupta, helping you live a better life.
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0: 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There will also be raffles and a silent auction with all proceeds supporting the children in foster care right here in our community through the great work of Heart of Missouri CASA. 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We know you have a lot of choices for music while you're working, so thanks for choosing us.
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20: So-called superagers, they are an enviable segment of the population. People who are older than 80, whose brains function like someone a fraction of their age. It's true, a lot of these people have genetics on their side, but more and more research is bearing out the idea that people who practice good brain health also slow their cognitive decline. Dr. Richard Isaacson, a pioneer in the Alzheimer's space, told us that, quote, his studies have found lifestyle changes including diet, exercise, reducing stress and optimizing sleep, along with managing vascular risk factors with certain medications, can actually help grow brain areas and also reduce telltale signs of Alzheimer's, such as tau tangles and amyloid plaques. What else helps? Staying social, surrounding yourself with family and friends, and maybe even volunteering for a real sense of purpose. I'm Dr. Sanjay Gupta, helping you live a better life.

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10: You know, one of the weirder things I've seen on social media lately is parents feeding their babies butter, like whole sticks of butter. They swear that it helps them feel fuller after meals and get a good night's sleep, among other things. There's actually something to this. You know, butter is full of fat, which a rapidly growing infant needs, but eating butter all the time results in, quote, boxing out other important nutrients they need as well. Spokesperson for the Academy of Nutrition and Dietetics told us she recommends half a teaspoon to a teaspoon melted and then added to a puree. Or as they get older, you can drizzle oil or melted butter over cooked vegetables, she told us. We never say just give butter by itself, and it's not the only source of fat she would recommend. Avocados, hummus, fish, they are great sources of fat as well, and also great foods to introduce. I'm Dr. Sanjay Gupta, helping you live a better life.
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34: You and I have never met, but I'm willing to bet that there is something you would like to do, but you feel like you can't, that it's too hard, that you don't deserve it. A colleague of mine recently told me about this new book called Brave Shift, 30 Mindset Changes to Transform Your Life. It's written by a woman named Michelle Carrer. Carrer says the one thing most people forget when they set a goal is to attach a reason to it. Having that reason is big, because when you don't want to do something that's necessary to reach your goal, you can go back to your reason to find the motivation you need. Try to frame your goal as something you want to achieve, as opposed to being a bad part of yourself that you want to change. That will make you more likely to succeed, as will asking for help. All of us need it, and it makes people feel good to help you achieve your goals. I'm Dr. Sanjay Gupta, helping you live a better life.
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9: When it comes to the myriad reasons people don't get enough exercise, psychologist Diana Hill has heard them all. She's the author of a new book with a great title, I Know I Should Exercise, But. On a recent episode of my podcast, Chasing Life, Hill told me the number one reason people don't exercise is because they don't feel like they have enough time. She told us that she encourages people she works with to shift from an either-or mindset to a both-and mindset. Hill herself uses time at her son's baseball game to walk around the field cheering him on instead of sitting on the sidelines. She also recommends setting up your space at home, at work, in the car to facilitate movement. So every night before I go to bed, I lay out my workout clothes next to my bathroom sink so they are waiting there for me as a good reminder. I'm Dr. Sanjay Gupta, helping you live a better life.
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21: You know, I watched a video the other day about kids getting landlines at home. We haven't had a landline in my house in I can't even tell you how long. But seeing these parents about my age being teleported back to their own childhoods, a simpler time before screens, was really powerful. And as for the kids, they sat and had conversations with their grandparents without multitasking or being distracted by a screen. I thought this was a great way to have kids stay in touch with family members and friends without getting sucked into the smartphone era too young. Of course, you need other people close by to hop on board as well if this is something that's going to work. Perhaps most important, I realized, these relics can be a great conversation starter with your children. You can talk about what it really means to be connected in this day and age. Things have changed a lot. I'm Dr. Sanjay Gupta, helping you live a better life.
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11: Sometimes you can tell a lot about what someone wants to do offline by looking at what they do online. Let me tell you about Pinterest's first parenting trend report. Pinterest is a huge platform. They have 600 million monthly users, 80 billion searches per month. The report found a shift from the iPad kid era to now, when parents are actually more interested in real-world adventures and hands-on activities. The Global Trends and Insights lead at Pinterest told us, families are thoughtfully designing childhoods rooted in creativity, intention, and meaningful experiences. One psychologist we spoke to said he sees this as a reflection of parents' desire to build core capacities in their children: resilience, curiosity, self-regulation, empathy. These things don't grow automatically, but are built through lived experience. I'm Dr. Sanjay Gupta, helping you live a better life.
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22: Sometimes you can tell a lot about what someone wants to do offline by looking at what they do online. Let me tell you about Pinterest's first parenting trend report. Pinterest is a huge platform. They have 600 million monthly users, 80 billion searches per month. The report found a shift from the iPad kid era to now, when parents are actually more interested in real-world adventures and hands-on activities. The Global Trends and Insights lead at Pinterest told us, families are thoughtfully designing childhoods rooted in creativity, intention, and meaningful experiences. One psychologist we spoke to said he sees this as a reflection of parents' desire to build core capacities in their children: resilience, curiosity, self-regulation, empathy. These things don't grow automatically, but are built through lived experience. I'm Dr. Sanjay Gupta, helping you live a better life.

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10: There's something I'd like to talk to you about today, something that's been circulating on the internet that's become a real problem. Deep fake videos of me endorsing products that I've never even heard of and I have no relationship with whatsoever. Let me tell you clearly, these videos are scams. They are designed to take your money. Now, a couple things you should keep in mind. If something sounds too good to be true, it probably is. When you look at these videos, if they don't seem natural, if there's something off about them, the audio or the video, it's probably AI generated. And if you come across something that does pique your interest, see if you can find evidence of it from other sources. I promise you this, if I discover something incredible that you need to know about, I'm going to talk about it somewhere that you can easily find, not on some shady social media site. I'm Dr. Sanjay Gupta, helping you live a better life.
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